0: putting that out.
1: A baby and a young woman have died south of Port Douglas in Queensland following a three-car collision on the Captain Cook Highway. Another woman in her 20s has critical injuries. Seven people are facing serious drug charges over their alleged involvement in a meth trafficking syndicate following a series of raids in Melbourne's east, police seizing guns, drugs and cash from homes and storage units. Three people are on the run after a terrifying home invasion in Adelaide. Masked men allegedly breaking into an elderly man's home around 1am, leaving him with head injuries. Huge swells are pounding parts of Queensland's coast, and SpaceX has launched its biggest Starship yet, the mega rocket blasting off from Texas this morning.
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1: In the NRL, the Bulldogs have broken their losing streak with a 30-20 win over the Storm. Canterbury Bankstown were facing a sixth straight loss. Melbourne coach Craig Bellamy says the second half was frustrating.
3: We spent a lot of time up coming off our try line, so with all due respect, it's nothing new, to be quite honest. Our second halves have been really poor.
1: While Frio recorded a 10th straight win, defeating the Saints by 30 points at Optus Stadium.
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4: Okay, let's have a look at it. It's going to be a sensational day today. Well, it is. Have a look outside. The Weather Bureau is saying it's sunny. Winds are southeasterly, 20 to 30 kilometres per hour. Becoming light in the evening. That's it. 27 degrees expected top today. 17 overnight. Maybe down a little more, maybe around 16, 15, depending on what part of Cairns you live in. All right, we're going to come back shortly and we're going to be doing our sports thoughts. And we've only got Salad in the studio with us today, so no JR, no Matt Pelker. So we're just going to have a general chat and have a bit of fun. Stay tuned.
2: 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Steve Ahmed playing better music and more of it for Saturday. This is 4CA.

0: Sport Thoughts with JR and Salad. Anything can be tossed up on 4CA.
1: Yeah, well, we got Salad. We haven't got JR. I haven't even heard from JR. He's gone MIA. And we haven't got Matt Pelker. He's up the Kikatin along somewhere and doing stuff. And I'm not too sure, but we have got Salad in the studio. Good morning, Salad. How are you?
2: Good morning, mate. Very well. So, yes, is Matt fishing, is he?
1: Yeah, look, he sent me a text and he said, Steve, I'm, I don't know, he's gone somewhere.
2: He'll be fishing.
1: He's reconnaissance, he said.
2: Yeah.
1: What's reconnaissance?
2: Yeah, looking for more new fishing spots.
1: Hi, Steve, out on a recon mission to Corumba.
2: Yeah, that's what he's
1: traveling
2: doing.
1: So out today.
2: Yeah.
1: And he's.
2: Oh, good on him. And JR,
1: Haven't heard from him.
2: MIA.
1: Missing in action.
2: What about his big pay packet he's going to miss out on from today?
1: Yeah, I know. And their listeners have been screaming to where you two guys have been.
2: I've been
1: on holidays because Luke's had to jump in for me, of course, and because Murray had the outside broadcast for setting up for his new home. And out there, he'll be booked in there.
2: I did have a joke with him.
1: I know.
2: Anyway, but,
1: Murray, stop the girlfriends, mate.
2: He would have been very popular out there, I'm sure.
1: Oh, they love him. Oh, he's like Elvis Presley reborn out there. He's out there talking to all the ladies and the ladies. But good on you, Murray. He does a good job out there and they love it and he gets right into it and involved. All right, mate. Well, there's been a lot happening and I haven't been over it because, unfortunately, the times that I'm working and the times that the football's on, I get the last 5 or 10
2: minutes. Listen, I've worked that out because we've got to have talk back. It can't just be Jason talking, right? So I'm going to start sending you a brief so you can know what's going on.
1: Please do, yeah. Well,
2: so it'll make it a bit easier, but I understand, Steve-O. Yeah, it is hard.
1: It's difficult. But I do get into the exciting times of the game, which is the end.
2: Yeah, that's right. And the highlights, that's the most important bit.
1: And,
2: same as me with soccer, just watch the highlights. You'd be right.
1: Yeah, I know, mate. Well, all right. Well, I'm going to leave it to
2: Let's do a bit of a wrap. There's not in the AFL, just to help JR out, there's been a couple of games already in this round. Frio took it to St Kilda, Murray's team. Good to see. Bad luck, Muzz.
1: Uh-huh.
2: Richmond had a win against Essendon. Now, the game's coming up. We've got North Melbourne versus the Gold Coast Suns. 12th versus 5th. Let's hope the Sunnies, they are away, but let's hope they have a win there. This will be a really good game. Clearly two of the best sides in the competition at the moment. Geelong Cats, it's at Geelong versus Swans. The Swannies currently in second position. Yeah, I'm not even picking that one. If JR here, he'd probably go with Geelong at home, but that could be anyone's game. Collingwood is up against the West Coast Eagles. Poor old West Coast, $10.50, Steve-O. Collingwood $1.05 for the win. So if you're going with the tipsters, that would have to be an easy Collingwood win. Port Adelaide up against Carlton, a bit closer in terms of the odds, 14 versus 16, so they're at the wrong end of the ladder. I think Port at home will probably win that one, and then this one will be a good game. What I don't know about Lions and injuries, but they still are shorter favourites to beat the Lions, even though the West Sydney Giants are at home. So, and then last but not least, we got Melbourne versus the Western Bulldogs. So, once again, two sides that probably should be going better in the competition. I'm going to pick Melbourne for that one. So, that's all I got for you, JR. I hope I did at least gave the punters an idea of who's playing and what's going on. And then we can move into local league, something I know a little bit more about, Steve-O.
1: Yes.
2: So, it's been a bit weird with broken rounds and whatever else. But last week, Mossman still, poor old Mossman, haven't recorded a win. So, that's tough for them. I sort of think about that. Is that what's going on? The mill's closed down in that town. There's a lot of things happening.
1: Yeah,
2: and obviously these guys still need to have jobs and whatever
1: that's
2: else.
1: Right,
2: so
1: can't
2: be easy for that little place to be trying to put an A-grade side on the field. But they got smacked by Suburbs. Mareeba beat Yarrabah. Ivanhoe's defeated Tully. Brothers had a 24-12 win over Kangaroos, which was like a grand final replay.
1: Mm.
2: And Innisfail, what about this one? So just Atherton been killing it. Innisfail 26 defeated Atherton 6. So, bit of a turnaround there. This week's matches, Ivanhoe's versus Kangaroos. Yarrabah have got Atherton at Yarrabah. Tully have got Mossman. Let's hope Mossman can have a win. Mareeba up against Suburbs. And this will be the match of the round. First versus third. They're at it again. It is the two brothers clans. They're at it, Innisfail and here in Cairns. So I didn't look where that was. I do think it's at home. It is at Stan Williams this weekend.
1: Yeah.
2: So that will be a very good game. Yes. If you want to go and watch a good game of local footy, that will be the one to watch.
1: Yes, yeah.
2: Host Plus Cup, they have a broken round like the NRL does for some reason with obviously they get affected by player movements during State of Origin time as well. So they've actually got a bit of a weird draw this week. The last round went over like a week and a half.
1: Mm-hmm.
2: Pride had a really good win, 40-12 here, beat the Clydesdales, but Clydesdales are at the wrong end of the ladder. The Bears had a good win against the Cutters, and the Magpies defeated the Hunter. So PNG Hunters, still, we did have this discussion before.
1: Yeah.
2: They're going to have to really recruit some good players to get into this competition, and where are they coming from? Because, they seem to have obviously going in the wrong direction as well. So it'll be interesting to see how that plays out, and I'm just trying to see here, did I write down who... Oh, they've played for this week, so the Pride have played. NRL. Dolphins had a win against the Raiders on Thursday night.
1: Yep.
2: Good win for the Dolphins.
1: Yeah, I saw that.
2: Going well. And Ricky, again, was whinging about stuff, but that's Ricky,
1: Ricky, all right,
2: He's also whinging about State of Origin, but is there a year that you don't hear a coach whinge about State of Origin, Steve? I don't know what they do. Everyone throws up different ways to have Origin, but, you know, the poor girls. So the girls actually... Girls' Origin is before they've played any competition games at all in the normal competition. So imagine that, having to step up and your first game is a State of Origin game. So there's pros and cons, isn't there? You wouldn't be game fit. You wouldn't have played together.
1: It's good.
2: So the girls, they're obviously saying that.
1: But
2: that's interesting.
1: They were good games.
2: Good games of footy.
1: I enjoyed the part of that I did watch, but...
2: I don't think there's an answer, and to change it, you know, where do you put it? End of season? I don't think I'd be interested.
1: Before
2: the season, I don't like. It's just how it is. I think it's just something they've got to get used to.
1: It's a bit odd.
2: Certain teams at this current stage that'll probably change. Melbourne gets depleted. Brisbane gets depleted. That's just where those players are at the moment. I'm sure that'll. And obviously, Panthers lose a few too. I'm pretty sure. The rest of the games this week with this split round, obviously there's only three other games. The Dragons versus the Warriors, that will surely be a Warriors win. The Dragons just continue to be on that losing road, unfortunately. Sea Eagles, so they lost how many? I think it was the first five games in a row. They now can't lose a game. They're in fourth position on the ladder, and they're up against the Titans. I think they'll be too good for the Titans. And the Cowboys, so not sure. I should know, look a bit closer on what players they lose. I don't think they lose too many. They're quietly going very well, actually. And I see that their coach is in discussions to try and extend his contract. That'll be interesting because, remember, at the start of the season, he was going to lose his job. Now they're 1-5 or 6 in a row and everything's hunky-dory, isn't it? It's a fickle game.
1: It is, isn't it?
2: It's a fickle game.
1: It's become one, yes.
2: It really has. So... Look, I think the Cowboys will go well there. And interesting too, some choices in State of Origin. I don't know if you've seen too much about the teams.
1: No.
2: You know that I go for New South Wales and it's cost me dearly over the years, Steve-o.
1: Yes, it has.
2: I'll say it. I still remember when I made the bet on my days at Gazaley's that if they continued to win that I'd come out and do the raffles in my underpants.
1: And did you?
2: I had to do it for 3 years in a row in my underpants.
1: Did you? No, I gave up.
2: It was not bad. I just said, I can't keep
1: nuts.
2: Doing this.
1: In your underpants at Gazaley's.
2: Doing the raffles.
1: In the floor.
2: Yep. Well, you make a bet, you got to keep your bet.
1: No, well, I did a couple of crazy ones back in the day too. I understand when I was in at the radio station on the hill there, I was going for Queensland. A mate of mine was New South Wales. We made a bet on the radio and I said, okay, if Queensland lose this, I will stand on the back of a ute, and this is cold winter, in Atherton, on the back of the ute, eating a chili pie or something stupid in a pair of my budgie smugglers. And I was in the main street of Atherton, on one of the streets there, and everyone at about 7:30 in the morning, it was cold.
2: You would have noticed it in the budgie smugglers then if it was cold.
1: All right. I had to turn around a couple of times to see where it was. But you do that stuff. But look, that's all part of the theatre of the whole
2: look,
1: thing.
2: Look, if anything I miss about the game, it's that. I miss the customers and just that rivalry, you know. And it was always friendly. There wasn't anything bad about it. But you got to remember, I was up here when that run started 10 years in a row. Remember when Queensland were winning?
1: That was crazy.
2: And, mate, it was just... And obviously when I was in the game, they'd take me down to the games all the time. So, you know, so, yeah, so Forex would say, come on, Jase, come down to the games. Mm. And after
1: you
2: 9 years...
1: You said no after a while.
2: Nah, yeah, after 9 years in a row of every other person other than myself and the wife being Queenslanders, it wasn't much fun. Every time they're just sticking it to you because we couldn't win. But anyway, that's Origin. It's coming up, of course. It's this week.
1: It is this Wednesday
2: night. Look,
1: I haven't even had a look at the team.
2: No, too early. I was getting onto that. I digress. But they've picked Mitchell Moses. And look, you know, I'm a Para fan and I'm a Mitch fan, but I think he's had about one good Origin game at a time that I've watched him play. And it did. He did win that actual game. He was very instrumental, but not in his normal position, playing outside of Cleary. Don't know. You know, on his day, he's great, but it's that'd be one of the interesting picks for me.
1: He may deliver, you know.
2: What do I know?
1: We've questioned a lot of players that have been put in there, be it by Queensland or New South Wales.
2: Yeah.
1: And, you know, like...
2: A lot of debutants. Young Fifita for Queensland. He's come out of nowhere. Yeah. There's quite a few debutants. So.
1: There was one last year. I think they dumped Cherry Evans, didn't they? And they put a new boy in there. And there's I'm
2: terrible with names. I saw him on the news last night, but a red Cliff young fella as well, moved from the centres into the forwards, and he's just there for his work rate. Apparently he's got one of the highest work rates in the competition. So look, Origin time's always an exciting time of the year. Of course
1: we could all be couch critics, and we all are.
2: That's right, but who knows? I'm not the expert, but it'll be interesting to see how this year.
1: But what I do enjoy, Jason, is that when they do like Billy Slater will put in someone or whoever, so we'll put in, and you're waiting to see whether it works, and it works and you think, wow, that's smart. He's you know, they're tacticians, aren't they? They just seem to know what's going to work. Where you and I are sitting there,
2: correct. You know. That's just that in depth knowledge. And saying that, I'm a big critic of Laurie Daly. Back in his first coaching stint, like, you know, he had an unbeatable team.
1: Yes, that's right. Unbeatable. That's
2: and
1: right.
2: Couldn't win a chook raffle. No, so interesting. We'll see how he goes.
1: And the other one, and I like all the banter that goes on around it, saying even Cherry Evans held the shield up, saying worst Queensland team ever. And on paper, New South Wales were undefeated, unbeatable. But they got up and nailed it. It's just that mongrel in the Queensland
2: side. Isn't that why we watch sport?
1: Exactly.
2: You know,
1: that's
2: the best thing about it.
1: And you know what? It's great because it takes us away from all the other BS that's happening around Australia and the world, and we can get there and we can just totally focus on all that comes with it.
2: Yeah, I think that's, like I said, a big part of what sport's all about.
1: It is.
2: In saying that, Steve-O, obviously some really tragic news this week before I get into my toss. Young Joy Arrow, the man is 30 years old.
1: Isn't that sad? That is just devastating.
2: And I watched the TV interview, and I was watching it, and I was sitting there with a wife, and the South Sydney CEO was talking, and I said to my wife, oh, he's too emotional to speak. But the fact was, in that 6 months he's progressed, I did actually hear him talk, where it's already affecting his speech and whatever. And look, thoughts to, you know, when you talk about the good things about sport, there's friends that he has for life. They will rally around him. That's what sport teams do. And that's why, you know, I value that teamwork more than anything. And I've talked to you often in swimming that some of them people become the most important people in your life over time.
1: Yeah, they're family.
2: My best mate is a swimming foe that I raced against for years and years, and we hated each other in the pool, and we were best mates out of it, and we still are. He's actually next door neighbour with Ariane Titmus, would you believe, these days. No, so she's
1: you're terrible, next door to Joe the plumber.
2: terrible news in regards to that.
1: It is.
2: Wish him all the best, as much as you know what that outcome is. And go and do the bucket list, mate. Enjoy yourself. And I'm sure there's plenty of people that just want you to, you know, fight as hard as you can.
1: There's going to be a lot of support around his family. It's a young family. But the disease itself is just debilitated. It's horrible. Yeah. I know we've lost three people that I know. And one of our listeners, Theana's mum, she passed away from it as well. Theana, sorry if I brought that up, but I know you don't mind.
2: Yeah.
1: We've had three people that I know over at the club there, the customers that have all passed. And there's no cure. There's nothing you can do about it.
2: And look, they give a timeline. Neil Danaher's totally blown that timeline out of the water with what he's done. And obviously the fighting spirit, he's 12 years plus, I think, now.
1: 12,
2: which is more than double what it would normally expect. The worst thing of all is the fact that, you know, you're trapped in your own head, because that's fine. Oh. It's just the body that don't want to do what it's supposed to do anymore.
1: It's shocking.
2: Without getting too caught up in it all, it's great to, you know, like I said, teams and team sport is a great thing, and we wish him all the best. So we won't say too much more on that.
1: No, no. And talking about swimming, before we go to give a toss, what's happening there? Because you did post something on social media, and I tried to have a look at it, but I didn't quite get it. Yeah. So what's going on over there?
2: Well, there's still a bit going on with our kids as well. The Nationals have finished, and as we did mention, Stingrays come home with 8 medals at a national competition. That's never happened in Queensland.
1: This is only your club.
2: That's correct, Ken. So we're at Warree, so we're based at Warree. Yeah, yeah. We're the only ones that did actually bring some medals back. But there was a lot of FNQ kids went down and did very, very well. Because remember, it's not about the medals too. I always said it. PBs, do your best, be better than you were yesterday. Yeah, but the big one for us is Sydney Keto. So he's made the Australian junior side to go to Canada. Only 30 swimmers will be attending. But they've now also asked him to go down and do the Commonwealth Games trials as well. So he'll be going to do the Com Games trials. I suppose that key message for that one, Steve, is, you know, you can get to an elite level up here in far north Queensland. Yeah, I've always fought this thing that, you know, and it happens, private schools pull them down into Brisbane or there. And as a parent, what would you do? You know, of course you're going to send them. Yeah. But I'm just a big believer on what if you could leave your kid at home in their own environment.
1: Exactly
2: and
1: right.
2: With around their own friends and whatever else. So we're pushing for that. We're trying to get more infrastructure here. But, yeah, it'll be – whilst ever I'm involved at the regional level.
1: Well, you hear of a lot of Olympians that have to go down south to leave their parents and leave their home.
2: Yeah.
1: And they talk about it, they said that was hard for them.
2: Yeah, you don't hear about the ones, many that go and don't make it.
1: No, either, hard for them to adjust.
2: Oh, big time.
1: You know, and that's, you know, they're kids, you know. They still need mum and dad around with a little bit of guidance and their family, brothers and siblings, and they're thrown into this environment, and it's very competitive, it's strenuous, it's so much discipline, and they haven't got, you know, mum or dad or family around, which is difficult, so unless you go with them. Which is also hard.
2: And that's in saying that, that's exactly what Ariane's parents did. Like, she was down in Tasmania and they had to pack up and they moved up to St. Peter's with Dean Boxall, and that's an interesting one. But, yeah, like I said, going well with that, we encouraging kids to just get into the sport and enjoy it is my main thing because without more kids in it, and here's the worrying thing, there is less kids swimming, which is crazy. There's also less kids that are able to swim, which is crazy for far north Queensland. Yeah, get your kids in to learn to swim and you never know what would happen. Like, we got kids that started learning to swim when they're 4 and they now swim at national competitions.
1: Isn't that great?
2: You know what I mean? And that's and you watch them, it's so cool. You just watch it. So.
1: Yeah.
2: All right, mate. Do we want to do the old who gives a toss?
1: Well, yeah, let's do that right now.
0: Right. It's time for who gives a toss.
1: Okay, Jason, what do you got, Salad?
2: I got a few. I got a few this week. First of all, not that I'm a follower, but I get into AI and I tell it to get out there and find me something stupid that's going on in sport, you know. That's because it's good to find some obscure ones. So in Japanese baseball, they've now banned the bat toss if you hit a home run. So you know where they all do the old throw the bat up in the air?
1: Yeah.
2: That's banned because it's hit one of the umpires and now it's banned. So you can lose the run.
1: For goodness sake.
2: But he must have been a bad shot. You know, baseball, I don't know if you... Three hours to maybe hit one run over the fence. He hits a run over the fence and you can't even throw your bat up in the air.
1: Might kill a green ant on the ground.
2: The next one, JR will love this one. Golf fans now, not the players, the golf fans have started to complain about slow play.
1: Oh, really? Got to pace it up a bit, boys. And girls?
2: You know, mate, I ran Cairns Golf Club for 3 years, and some of those blokes on the course, fair dinkum, are playing for sheep stations. They think, you know, it's usually $10, but to them it's $1 million that they're playing for. I get it totally with the golf fans complaining about slow play. And while we're on golf, if J.O. is here, talk about it too. Looks like LIV Golf is all over, done and dusted. Did you hear that, Steve?
1: No, I didn't.
2: No more money. The Arab countries are pulling out of the funding. And right now you got a whole heap of nervous golfers going, well, how
1: we touched on that last time.
2: Yeah, we've got to go crawling back to the PGA and find out a way in. So in saying that, Cam Smith got paid $130 million to sign up. I don't think you'll be too worried, will he?
1: That's
2: intergenerational wealth right there. Let's see if Albo can get into that. But anyway.
1: My who gives a toss is, don't give a toss is his budget. But anyway, we won't go into that. What do you think about that?
2: Oh, mate.
3: Yeah, look.
1: Does it affect you at all?
3: You want to get... Of course it does. We got a small business.
1: Yes, I'm going to say. That's why I asked.
3: We got a small business. People who don't understand it is you pay company tax. When your business makes a little bit of money, you got to pay 27% company tax. Then with what's left, if Donna said, well, let's take some money out and buy a car, well... Mm. You can do that, but you've got to pay income tax on that.
1: Yeah, Stacey and I touched on it. Stacey explained it very well.
3: So you've already paid it twice. You've paid income tax, you've paid company tax, and now the trust is set aside just to simply that you can disperse any money that you've got to your kids later on in life at a time when, call it tax. It's not, if you're minimizing tax, yes, you are, because on certain years, if they're earning a good money and they don't need the money, don't take the money. Mm. On years, if it's quiet or they've lost their job, well, take the money. Like, it's not. Yeah, when you look at it and the small business, and I got a heap of mates in small business, it just, not a lot, it'll change, Steve. You watch before it's finalised.
1: Yeah, I just said that to Stacey. Can realized, they change?
3: Yeah, they can.
1: And they can. He said, yeah, they can, they but whether they will or not, hopefully they will.
3: Yeah, there's certain things. Yeah. And here's the other one, right? Kids can't afford a house. They just can't.
1: No.
3: As simple as that. Yep. You would know, you got kids.
1: Yep.
3: It doesn't matter. Unless mum and dad have got a bucket load of money.
1: Yes.
3: Which we don't.
1: No.
3: You can't afford a house. So my daughters both do it. I've told them, here's some funds, some shares. Invest in these. They're safe. Mm. There's no risk and you'll get a better return in the bank. Mm. Well, now he wants to tax that.
1: Tax that as well. That's right.
3: So you're talking about trying to help our next generation.
1: Yes.
3: Yet you've thrown this blanket approach over this, whereas you really need to think about how they're doing, because they're discouraging you from trying to do anything with your money. So
1: it's crazy.
3: And, mate, I'm one of those what you'd call a swing voter. I vote for what I believe is right, Labor, Liberal or whatever. Yeah. But right now, it's just very confusing for anyone to know which way you go, isn't it?
1: A lot of people are saying the same.
3: Yeah.
1: I have to get on to Murray. He's got elbow on speed dial. So,
3: has he?
1: But he'd be
3: bagging him, surely.
1: No, he wouldn't be bagging. No, they're buddies. No.
3: Are they?
1: Oh, they have tea and scones together.
3: Righto. Let's leave the politics alone.
1: Yeah, let's leave it alone. I just thought I'd ask, because it's been the hot topic everywhere.
3: It sure is, and it will be. I think it will change, but there's a lot of people that are really starting to lose faith in our political system.
1: Yeah, it's
3: got to
1: change. Yeah, absolutely.
3: Yep.
1: All right, Jay, that's enough.
3: Cheers. Yeah, that's too serious to finish off.
1: No, it doesn't matter. Everyone's talking about it, so we've got to throw it in the mix.
0: Right. International, national and local. Talking Sport with JR, Salad and Steve Ahmed on 4CA.
1: Yeah, we're going to do it again. Not next week. I'm going to be on a break. Luke will be back in the chair, but the week after that. Take care. Here's more music in your ears. This is one from Real Life. Send Me an Angel.

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0: Footy Out with Sweet in your ear on a Saturday morning. Stay with you until 3 o'clock this afternoon and the Fox on the Run. The Moscow Circus is in town. You always know when Cairns Show is around the corner because there's a circus hits town out of Canter Park there, and they hang around for about a month or a month and a half and then have a bit of a break, and then the Cairns Show gets underway. I can't believe I'm talking about the Cairns Show already. Goodness me, this year's flown by. And as you get older, it seems to go faster, doesn't it? I hate it. Anyway, I'm going to be at the Cairns Show this year again, doing the wood chops and the pole climbing and all the rest of it that comes with it. Should be great. So if you're looking to go somewhere, take the kids along. And I'm not too sure. I haven't been to the Moscow Circus, but I believe they're very good. The whole show, it seems to be packed out crowds every time I can drive by it in the evening. So that's somewhere we could go. Cairns Show time in July. Yeah, it's too soon. And then it's end of the financial year and all that, end of June, and here we go again. 4CA, not a bit light on today. Herman's away too. He's not back until a fortnight, so talking theatre and entertainment and the arts. And, of course, JR, we don't know where he is. And, of course, Matt Palka is up doing a recon around Corumba, which is not a bad place to be.
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0: 4CA, check your time. It is 10:48. Now, I had those voiceovers, but it's been a couple of weeks since I've been on air. Well, last week I was off, so the week before, to give those gift cards away. So I'm going to have to dig something else up because they've been deleted. I don't know who deleted them. Maybe the system did that, but I'll come up with something and see if we can give some gift cards away after 11 o'clock this morning. David Bowie and the China Girl.

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10: Hi there, Alana McIntyre here with the latest. The Energy Minister says he doesn't believe fuel rationing will be needed as the government plans for the worst-case scenario. It comes as the International Energy Agency warns oil markets could enter the red zone by August. Chris Bowen says he's been in talks with the IEA director, but he remains positive.
11: To get us through coming weeks and months as we're waiting for this international situation to sort itself out. I'm not envisaging fuel rationing as being likely. Obviously, we've developed a four-stage plan with the states. We're currently at stage two.
10: Between 20 and 40 bystanders rushed in and tried to help save three people killed in a horrific head-on in Sydney South overnight. Officers called to a concern for welfare at Guymere Bay say a 42-year-old left the property as they arrived in an Audi before they could speak to him. Superintendent Graham Hibbs says police believe the vehicle was travelling at considerable speed when it crossed a barrier at San Susie, hitting a car coming the other way around midnight.
12: The circumstances of what have occurred last night, from what I understand, are horrific and tragic. We really feel for the families of all three persons who were involved in this incident and their loved ones. Don't think there were many cars on the road at that time, and extremely unlucky for the people involved.
10: Guns, gold and about $750,000 worth of meth have been uncovered during raids in Melbourne's east. Warnings are in place along the coast of Queensland due to dangerous swells. And SpaceX has successfully launched its mega rocket from Texas this morning.
9: Ken Frost Holmes, you deserve the best. Feel the difference today. 4CA, your sport now.
10: The Bulldogs have turned things around, breaking their losing streak, downing the Storm 30-20 last night. Coach Cam Ciraldo says the Canterbury Bankstown side have been working on blocking out outside noise.
13: You know, it becomes quite debilitating for young guys. So what we've done really well, I think, is try and, you know, focus on what the opinions that matter within our four walls.
10: And in AFL, Essendon coach Brad Scott says it's hard to talk about positives as they fall to bottom place. They were defeated by the Tigers by 18 points.
9: Pickers, Vinyl and Canvas cover the north with shady options of outdoor umbrellas. 4CA, your weather now.
14: Tell you what, it's short and sweet. Sunny, winds are southeasterly, 20 to 30 kilometres per hour. Becoming light in the evening. Heading for a top today, 27 degrees. Minimums overnight, we're looking at around 17, 15, 16. It depends where you are, really. I mean, sometimes up in that Red Ledge Valley, it gets pretty cool. Down in Edmonton, Gordon Vale area, it'll get down to around 16, 17. But in general, I think this is more around the airport, Cannon Park. They're looking at around 17, 18, 19, 19 over the next few days. Look, great weather throughout the week. Gee, I tell you what, if you've got something planned, weather's on your side. So get out there, make some memories and enjoy. Good morning to you wherever you are right around tropical North Queensland. Hello to you in Mareeba, Port Douglas, Mossman, Cape Tribulation. That drive up along the coast towards Port Douglas up to Daintree Way would be sensational today. So if you've got time to do it, take the family or take you and yours or just yourself and go for a drive. Very therapeutic. Catch a market or just go for a drive. Just enjoy the day.
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Fortier, Simply Red, and Stars. Mick Hucknall was the original singer there, and he's the only original member left out of the band, and originated in Manchester in the United Kingdom back in 1985. Remember when they first hit the airways? Goodness me, it's a long time ago, isn't it? Anyway, we're still listening to the music, and he's still kicking, so not hearing much from Mick Hucknall of late. You're here.

0: 48 with Promises and Baby It's You. Great song back out of the 80s, that one. It's 16 past 11 right here on 48. I tell you what, there's so much going on around the world news-wise, isn't there? Some awful stuff going on. But I notice that's come to the fore just a little recently. Hundreds of activists on a flotilla aiming to bring aid to Gaza have arrived in Turkey after being deported from Israel and said they were subject to abuse during their time in detention. They're activists in detention while they were there. Activists re-encountered incidents of being beaten, tasered and assaulted after their boats were intercepted in international waters by Israeli forces. You know, it's not rocket science, you numbnuts. This is a war zone. You're just going to go in there with all good intention and that's wonderful and try and fix the world. It is a very volatile hotspot, and there's a lot of anger in that part of the world. And you're just going to fly in there with being a good Samaritan. What would happen? What do you think would have happened if Hamas would have got you? Hey, you reckon they would have just put you on a plane and sent you back? No, no. Lambs to the slaughter. That's where you're going. It defies logic, some of these activists that get into, carry on like pork chops, honestly. And then when you go into those war zones and you wonder why you're treated like that, fix what's happening in your own backyard. We got enough bloody problems in Australia. I think there was about 8 Australians or something that went over there with a whole flotilla of other people as well. So not too sure, but they've all come back and they're all complaining because they weren't treated very nicely. Goodness me. Does my head in. And the other thing is more ISIS brides perhaps arriving on our shores. I'm not going to get into it but what's this government doing? For goodness sake. It's going pear-shaped, isn't it? I'm not excited. I'm just mind-boggled. I can't look at social media or even listen to the news anymore because I just get so angry and frustrated with the goings-on in this country and, just globally. Globally is one thing. But just our country itself, fix it. Fix it, Elbo, and all your cronies and everybody else and governments, the governments that are going to come in the future. It's just, it's scary, actually. 4CA, I won't get into it too much because I'll be here all day talking about it, just like you. A lot of frustration getting going around, and even with the budget. That's another one.
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0: Your fails go fishing. That's always a good idea. Now, I was going to do something with our birthday celebrations here at the radio station, but it was last week, and Murray was doing an outside broadcast. But, gee, I tell you what, he's done such a good job with those segments that he's been airing of late, and they're really good. They've just been telling some of the stories, some of the tragedies, some of the good things, some of the changes that have happened around tropical North Queensland, and 4CA's been around it and been part of that those events that have happened over the many, many years. So, Murray, well done. So, really, I'm a little bit light on. I was going to catch up with a couple of old radio announcers like I did last year. I think I got on to Locko and Klaus Bohm and Bob Burgess, Robbie McLean, and just, you know, the old announcers that were instrumental in bringing great programming to the ears of many listeners here in tropical North Queensland via 4CA. But Murray's nailed it, so we'll just continue listening to some of those great segments. They're really interesting. But talking about interesting people, I've got one on the line right now. His name's Dizzy. Hello, Dizzy.
4: Thank Christ I'm not on a railway line, Steve.
0: Why is that?
4: Well, you said you got me on the line.
0: I got you on the line.
4: I'm not on a railway.
0: Yeah, well, that's right. Yeah, dude. Tell you what. Railways,
4: Did you mention to your listeners that back in 1863, Wayne Wallace was a radio DJ when you were nurturing your career in the Northern Territory?
0: 1863?
4: Well, it seems that long ago.
0: Yeah, bloody does, doesn't it? Yeah, I know, I know, yeah, I know, I get you. No, mate, I was, Womble Wallace, he was part of it all too. They were all, Anita Ploss was part of it. Anita's still around, of course, Anita, but she was Macca's producer back in the day. Had so many people go through radio stations, as they do, television too, but radio, 4CA has been, part of this community for so many years. Well, really, back in the day, it was only the ABC, 4CA, and On the Hill, 4AM. So, it's changed now. And technology, Dizzy, I mean, it's mind-boggling. Now you've got technology plus AI. I go onto Facebook, and I'm a dinosaur, a lot of the young ones, they've got Snapchat and Instagram and all that other stuff, whatever. But I don't know what's real anymore because it's all AI generated, and you're listening to people talk or, things that are on there, and you think, is that AI? What I find with AI is if it's too clean, it's too clear, and it's almost a little bit animated, so you can generally pick it as opposed to just normal vision. So you've got to be a little bit careful what you're listening to and whether it's just propaganda or just a lot of BS or what it is or just for light entertainment. I get confused. You can talk now.
4: Are you still there?
0: Yeah, you can talk now.
4: Thank you. You're so kind.
0: I know.
4: You know, you were carrying on about Albert Sneezy and all the stuff that's been going on with Collier's this morning, and now you're talking about AI and computers and everything else. You realise, Steve?
0: Yeah.
4: That a stupid person is born every day of the year and only one dies a year?
0: Okay. Where are we
4: Did
0: going?
4: Did you know that?
0: Yeah, no, I didn't.
4: Oh, no, I'm just stating a fact.
0: A stupid person
4: is... Have a look at the... born every day and only one dies a year.
0: Oh, I get you now.
4: Right?
0: Yeah.
4: And people say to me, well, where's that coming from? I said, well... They gave us the Albert Sneezy government, didn't they?
0: Yeah.
4: So it's got to be some truth in it, doesn't it?
0: Oh, look, you know, yeah, I know. It's not a lot of happy people around at the moment. There's about, with the budget especially, I haven't been around it too much, but Stacey and I were talking about it, and it's going to affect a lot of people. But as Jason and I were talking earlier on, they can change it. You know, they can, if the pressure's on and the, and it's not, the popularity is obviously not, it's not very popular at all. Under a bit of pressure, the government can change what it's put through, or well, hasn't gone through yet, but who knows. Anyway, how have you been going? Are you okay?
4: Mate, I've been travelling a fair bit. I did a trip in September last year for 4 or 5 weeks to that little overseas part of Australia called Tasmania.
0: Really?
4: And when I got off the boat, Steve, it was like I'd never left there because I spent 23 years there. But I've come here to see my, dim, dark ending years. I've climbed to the top of the hill.
0: Yes.
4: I'm going downhill now, but I'm digging my heels in so I don't go down too quick.
0: No, I know. You hang in there. Yeah, no, don't go too far. Don't go too far down,
4: but
0: mate.
4: But no. But, Steve, you know, anyone who hasn't been here needs to reconsider and come up here because the place and the people are absolutely damn brilliant, you know?
0: Yeah.
4: And
0: we're in a pretty special part of the world.
4: I was here from 84 to 91, and I came back 5 years ago, and I come back to God's country,
0: well,
4: I reckon.
0: Dizzy, we've got, you know, there has been changes, and changes are inevitable. You're not going to, you know, you just can't stay in the same environment forever. I mean, things change, you know. The place gets bigger, new people come in, but it's still a wonderful part of the world. You think about it, you've got the Atherton Tablelands, you've got the Daintree, Cape Tribulation, all that area, you've got the Great Barrier Reef. We're right in the middle of God's own country, really, when you think about it. I mean, because we've lived here a long time, you sort of take it for granted a little bit, but I don't, you know, and especially days like this. You look outside the next week or so, the weather's sensational. You get up, it's crispy in the morning, sunny days, nice and warm, 27 degrees, 28 degrees today. You can't get a bit much better than that, can you? And I mean, it's, you know, it's a great part of the world. Summertime, yeah, we do have those, the inclement weather conditions that do come through, but that's what makes it nice and tropical and green. We've had some bad ones, and it's hurt us a little bit environmentally and also with the floods and that. But, you know, they come, they go, but, gee, I tell you what, I wouldn't go anywhere else.
4: But, you know, you mentioned the wet season. But you can make the best of the wet season. I do.
0: I do. Yeah,
4: My wet season is a nice cold amber fluid in a stubby cooler and a layback chair on my veranda.
0: Yep.
4: Pitter-patter on that tin roof.
0: Yeah.
4: Sometimes I even fall asleep.
0: Yeah, no.
4: So that's a good part. That's a good part too, Steve, you know.
0: Oh, look, it's wonderful. As you get in your senior years and your twilight years, as they call it, it's not a bad place to kick back, is it? Is it?
4: I don't reckon I'm going to get any better. I've just turned 80, and they reckon I'm going to turn 90. I'm not looking forward to the next 10 years, Steve, I tell you. Slowing right down, mate.
0: Mate, just go and get yourself a couple of Baroccas and lots of ibuprofen and you'll be fine, mate. Just keep plugging away. 80, you're only 80 years old. No, you're only chicken, mate.
4: Yeah, brothers keeps me going. I go in there, have a cup of coffee and a look around when the wet season's around. And
0: yep.
4: I go to the RSL, being the next digger,
0: yep.
4: You know, yep. And have a beer and a chat with people. So you can make your own fun, but the basis is here, and that's the town.
0: Yeah, it is, yeah. Yeah.
4: So from there, you just got to make the best of it for yourself.
0: Yep.
4: You know, nobody's going to make it for you. And the basis is right here. It's called Cairns, Atherton Tablelands, like you said, and the Daintree and what have you. Hey, it's all here. So
0: yep.
4: You why can go would you live anywhere else, Steve?
0: Absolutely. Here, here. I agree with you. Dizzy, you got to go. Great to catch up with you, mate. Good to talk with you. You kick back, relax, and enjoy this beautiful day.
4: Thanks, buddy.
0: Take care. 4CA. Joe Cocker, a little help from my friends.

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0: In Cairns, we can deliver local stories from local voices that you simply can't get anywhere else.
1: 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There are 15 categories to vote from. Last year's winner for Best Natural Attraction was the Great Barrier Reef here in Cairns. Meanwhile, Smithfield Library has officially reopened after a major renovation. 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
10: Hi there, Alana McIntyre here with the latest. The Energy Minister admits fuel rationing could be used in a worst-case scenario, but Chris Bowen remains optimistic, saying the government has worked on creating a buffer.
11: Get us through coming weeks and months as we're waiting for this international situation to sort itself out. I'm not envisaging fuel rationing as being likely. Obviously, we've developed a four-stage plan with the states. We're currently at stage two.
10: The International Energy Agency is warning that oil markets could enter the red zone by August. A 48-year-old man's been arrested in Queensland by the state's Joint Counter-Terrorism Team and is due to face court today. Police have charged the man from Bowenville after he allegedly uploaded a number of concerning posts online. A 42-year-old is one of three dead after a horrific head-on in Sydney South overnight. Police say a vehicle was travelling at considerable speed when it crossed over a barrier and into a car, killing all three occupants. Officers say they were called to a home in Guymere Bay after a concern for welfare for the 42-year-old, who left in a white Audi that was later involved in the crash at San Susie. Virginia Giuffre's family say they have hope as former Prince Andrew is investigated by police over sexual misconduct allegations, a development sparked by the release of US Department of Justice files related to Jeffrey Epstein. Andrew Mountbatten Windsor has always strongly denied the claims. And coastal warnings have been issued along much of Queensland and into northern New South Wales for dangerous swells.
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10: Jacob Preston tried to play on after breaking his arm in the first 10 minutes as the Bulldogs broke their losing streak, defeating the Storm 30-20. Craig Bellamy no longer surprised.
12: Wish I was, but yeah. We had a few injuries that probably hurt. You know, I think the six against were 5-0, whatever's that sort of, but just to repeat what's been happening a lot at the start of the second half, we're aware of it, but we can't seem to fix it.
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13: Good afternoon. Let's do the second part of the Saturday show. And this afternoon, it's all about the music. Sunny, winds are southeasterly, 20 to 30 kilometres per hour. So they're up there a little bit, becoming light in the evening. That's it. Our minimum overnight is 17 degrees, 4CA.
0: 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Steve Ahmed playing better music and more of it for Saturday. 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

0: course, yeah, America, born to American soldiers that were serving in England at the time, and the sons decided to put a band together, and they called themselves America. And the rest is history. Horse with a name, with no name. Joan Jett and the Blackhearts were in there. Max Merritt and the Meteors. Charles and Eddie. I'll try and get that out. Journey was in there as well. More music to come right here on 4CA. We're going to put one in there from Soul Asylum and Skyhawks.
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0: RTA Genesis, Skyhawk, Soul Asylum, and OMD, Orchestral Maneuvers in the Dark. I'm finding it hard to get the words out. Have a weekend off and coming back, and I just can't quite get it together. Anyway, I'm having another one off next weekend, but that's all good. Need to have a break occasionally.
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0: was, yeah, a sensational day outside. Get out there, make some memories. A little bit windy, but if you're going out on the waters, well, you'd probably need a bigger vessel. But, gee, I tell you what, it'd be a nice drive up and down the coast, wouldn't it? 4CA News and Weather.
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17: I'm John Fabris. Polling for the Financial Review shows One Nation would win up to 59 seats if a federal election was held now and become the official opposition. The coalition all but wiped out. As the Labor government's popularity slides from its capital gains tax changes, today Minister Chris Bowen holds firm.
18: The aspiration to own your own home is at the core of the Australian aspiration. This government is tackling that issue. And yes, that will sometimes be controversial.
17: Former Prince Andrew faces a more wide-ranging investigation beyond the Epstein files, now involving financial crime officers. Royal biographer Robert Hardman expects the family to keep Andrew in isolation.
19: He won't be seen at any sort of family gatherings in the foreseeable future. It's really a lonely internal exile.
17: And 274 climbers have conquered Mount Everest in a single day, setting a new record for the southern route. One of them was an 18-year-old Melbourne student, becoming the youngest Aussie ever to reach the summit.
1: Ken Frost Homes, you deserve the best. Feel the difference today. 4CA, your sport now.
20: The Storm surrendering a lead against the Bulldogs to go down 30-20 in their NRL clash in Sydney. Coach Craig Bellamy admitting they've been shaky in second halves this season.
21: Yeah, we ain't getting run down, we're getting steamrolled. But I say we've always, pride ourselves on, if we get a lead, we'll protect it. And we'll protect it hard and with a bit of ferocity, but we're just sort of, laying down belly up.
20: North Melbourne and the Gold Coast kicking off AFL Super Saturday at Marvel Stadium. The Suns aren't risking Jamara Ugal-Hagen. He's been given until the bye to recover from an ankle injury he suffered in Darwin. Sam Clancy and Ben Long have been named. A bruising dream time at the G for Richmond and Essendon with seven players injured. The Bombers bore the brunt in the 18-point loss of the Tigers. Captain Andy McGrath hospitalised with a broken jaw. Archie May hurting his ribs. Fremantle defeated St Kilda 104-74 to notch a club record 10th win in a row. And the ACT Brumbies clinching a 21-14 win over the New South Wales Waratahs in their Super Rugby encounter. That's sport. I'm Harrison Preve.
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0: Sunny, winds the southeast lead, 20-30 kilometres per hour, becoming light in the evening, heading for a minimum overnight of...
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0: blast from the past. Tommy Houston and Don't Leave You This Way. Pat Benatar was in there. We had Chris Isaac and Naked Eyes. Status Quo kicked it off with Rockin' All Over the World. 4CA music for your Saturday afternoon. Murray's back in the chair again on Monday morning from 5.
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0: RTA nice to have your company in Gordon Vale. You two in Mount Sheridan, Forest Gardens, around that area there. White Rock, hello to you. Stay with me. 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
12: I'm John Fabris. Federal election now would see One Nation oust the coalition to become the opposition in new polling. Results in the Financial Review also show Labor would be relegated to minority government as its capital gains tax changes prove unpopular. Minister Chris Bowen.
13: Always going to be a controversial budget. When you're undertaking big tax reforms, there's always going to be some people are upset by that.
12: A cold and wet spells to be felt in large areas of the nation in coming days. Downfalls currently centred on the New South Wales coast. The Bureau's Jonathan Howe telling the ABC a front bringing showers to SA's western centre will spread.
14: From tomorrow, we'll start to see that rain building further east. So Adelaide, Melbourne as well, will see showers picking up later in the day.
12: And 40,000 people are under evacuation orders in Southern California due to the likelihood of a leak from a hazardous chemical tank exploding at Garden Grove. It's 60 kilometres south of downtown LA and only 1.5 km from Disneyland's two theme parks.
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15: The Bulldogs have snapped their five-game losing streak with a comeback 30-20 win over the Storm at Accor Stadium. Coach Cameron Seraldo says they maintained a positive mindset during their rough patch.
16: The outside noise, you know, becomes quite debilitating for young guys. So what we've done really well, I think, is try and, you know, focus on what the opinions that matter within our four walls.
15: The Dragons hunting their first win of the season later this arvo against the New Zealand Warriors in Cogra, while Manly tackles the Titans tonight at Brookie. Live AFL at Marvel Stadium, where at last check it's the Suns leading the Roos by 24 in the first quarter. A historic day at the MCG. Pies veteran Scott Pendlebury to line up in his record 433rd game against West Coast. The 38-year-old moving past Brent Harvey. Geelong and Sydney doing battle at the Cattery, and it's Port Adelaide versus Carlton tonight at the Oval. Auckland and Sydney FC preparing to meet in tonight's A-League Grand Final at a sold-out Mount Smart Stadium. And in supercars, Chas Mostert launching from pole position in Tassie for the opening race of the weekend. That's sport. I'm Harrison Freed.
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0: Sunny afternoon, winds are southeasterly, 20 to 30 kilometres per hour, becoming light in the evening. Minimum overnight, 17.
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0: Attack at Acca with TNT. Aaron Cara was in there, Thin Lizzy, Robbie Williams and Billy Joel kicking it off with We Didn't Start the Fire. Coming your way, one from Paul Carey, Corona and Billy Thorpe.
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0: Triple J with Queen, I Want to Break Free. Billy Thorpe, most people I know think that I'm a crazy. Great song. I had the pleasure of actually listening. I've never heard Billy Thorpe live, and I had the pleasure of listening to him. He was up at Jono's Blues Bar. That's when it was above Macca's on the Esplanade there. There was Billy Thorpe, and I think, I can't remember who else it was there. I know Phil Emmanuel was there. He got up and jammed, and there was somebody else, and I'm not sure it was Ian Moss. I just know that Thorpey was in town, Mossy was in town, and Phil Emmanuel was sort of our resident muso that was would come up and jam up there occasionally. But the three of them got up there on stage. I've told this story before, and it was just brilliant, absolutely brilliant. So I'm so happy that I got to see Thorpey live jamming at John O's here in Cairns. Wonderful experience.
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0: 48. It's time for me to say adios. I'll catch you in 2 weeks' time. I'll be having next week off for my birthday, taking the family out to Palm Cove to spend a few days and enjoy a little bit of time off. Now, look, I just want to make mention of a big fundraiser that we're doing, a trivia night fundraiser for a gentleman that works at Brothers, Keefe. He's been a long-standing employee at Brothers, and he's unfortunately got that shocking disease, that soil-borne disease, which is melioidosis, and it's affected him dramatically, absolutely dramatically. I won't go into detail, but we are doing a big fundraising night at Brothers on the 2nd of June. It is a trivia night. There'll be lots of prizes. There'll be raffles. There'll be an auction that we'll be doing as well, and it's $20. No, it's not $20, $25 if you're just one or two people want to come along. But if you book a table of eight, it's $160 for the table of eight. Do come along if you can. 6:30 we kick it off. Should be wrapped up by about 9 o'clock. There'll be bar facilities. There'll be food facilities available for you to purchase. And all that money will be raised to go to his family to support him. So do come along. Make your inquiries at Brothers Reception. Give them a call and they'll be able to guide you in the right direction, how to book a table, or you can rock up on the night. If you do rock up on the night, give them an indication on how many people it's going to turn up, and you can probably pay cash on the night. But I think it's more of an online thing. So if you'd like to come along, we'd love to see you there, going for a very good cause to help a local family get back on their feet again. Look, until I get back, have a great week. Take care of yourselves. Bye.
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12: I'm John Fabris. One Nation's on track to unseat the Coalition as the new federal opposition. In polling just released by the Financial Review, Labor would be diminished to minority government. Meanwhile, Minister Chris Bowen today commented on a backlash to Labor's recent budget.
13: The government knew that. You can't not tackle big reforms that are important for intergenerational equity and giving younger Australians a fair go.
12: Garden Grove and surrounds in Southern California are under evacuation orders on the expectation of flammable and toxic chemical tank will explode or gush out in a leak, Orange County's health officer.
14: It can cause significant irritation in the lungs, the nasal passages.
12: And as autumn winds down, comes a shift to wet and chilly conditions for large areas. Jonathan Howard, the Bureau's forecasting showers pressing from SA's west to Adelaide and Melbourne tomorrow.
15: Into Monday, a very broad area of low pressure developing across the southeast. It does mean we are expecting quite a lot of patchy rain all the way from the east coast over to the interior of the country.
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16: Dragons dialed into their NRL clash with the in-form Warriors in Cogra. The Red V searching for a breakthrough victory. Interim coach Dean Young taking positives out of their recent performance with Penrith.
17: We made Penrith kick inside their half 11 times the other day, which is the most for a long, long time. They're very good at the grind, and I felt like we held our gloves up in that part of the field. Warriors are going to do the same. They got their style of footy, which isn't too dissimilar to Penrith.
16: New South Wales training in Gosford in preparation for Wednesday's Origin Series opener against Queensland in Sydney. Cam Murray to make his first appearance for the Blues since 2024 and is keen to make up for lost time.
18: You don't really know how much you miss something until it's gone. I think that's never more true for somebody that, for someone like me who sat out of the game and watching on, it was always hard, and so it makes you miss everything, the good and the bad bits.
16: AFL, the Suns dialing up the heat on North Melbourne, leading by 38 a short time ago in the third term at Marvel. And George Russell qualifying ahead of Mercedes teammate Kimi Antonelli for F1 sprint race in Canada. Aussie Oscar Piastri to start fourth. That's sport. I'm Harrison Preeve.
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19: Beautiful outside at the moment. Sunny and light winds around, a top of 27 degrees today. We're going to get as low as 17 overnight, and you will feel that. It could be a bit chilly. Top of 27 tomorrow for the rest of your weekend. Mostly sunny. That's what the Bureau is saying.
1: 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And it continues now. 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
32: Well, this is the show with a reason for every song we play. Third anniversary this week of Tina Turner's passing. That's why she's our feature artist. Coming up, the Aussie Top 5 recap from this week in 1988. Update the latest music news. Billy Joel's Turnstiles was released 50 years ago. That is our classic album double. And let's start with a trio of birthdays. We run through everybody on our birthday list. And one of the last things we do each week on This Week in Music, let's start with three that have been blowing out candles, including Cher. Welcome to This Week in Music.

0: Week in Music's On with a reason for every song we play. There's a trio of birthdays to start the show with Gautier, Jim Magini from The Oils, and Cher.
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0: Yeah, Tina Turner's the feature artist this week. She passed away 3 years ago in Switzerland at home. Here she is talking about the appeal of rock and R&B songs to her audience.
7: The songs that you sing has to relate to them. Getting back now to comparing me loving rock and roll. And you imagine me standing there singing about cheating on your wife or your husband to those kids can't relate to that. You know, they're naughty. They want to hear some fun things. Rock and roll is fun. It's full of energy. It's full of laughter. It's naughty. To me, a lot of rhythm and blues songs are depressing. They are because it's a culture you're writing about and a way of life. Rock and roll is white, basically, because white people haven't had that much of a problem, so they write about much lighter things and funnier things.
0: Here's a song that straddles R&B and rock, with great dance moves to go with it. Nutbush City Limits, Tina Turner is our feature artist on This Week in Music.

0: Tina Turner is our feature artist on This Week in Music. More from her throughout the show as we remember her passing 3 years ago in Switzerland. We've got Jason Staveley here, John Farnham, part of our defining moment for you next. Before the end of the hour, we'll catch up with Cram from Spiderbait. They've got a busy little while ahead of them. Not only are Spiderbait hitting the road in July, in June they get inducted into the ARIA Hall of Fame. At the same time as Cram is on the road in the Australian Rock Collective. Now, ARC is made up of Cram, Darren Middleton from Powderfinger, Jets, Mark Wilson and Davey Lane from UMI. Every year they do a tour recreating a classic album. This time round, it's Hotel California from the Eagles. We'll talk to Cram about that before the end of the hour. And our Aussie Top 5 chart recap is on the way as well from May 23rd, 1988.
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32: Yeah, this week in 1987, John Farnham's Whispering Jack was released on CD, making it the first locally produced compact disc in Australia.
33: Wheatley didn't tell me until the day of the thing that the album was going to be the first compact disc printed in Australia, and I was very lucky they presented me with number one off the production line. It was printed in the purest form of Kalgoorlie gold. It's not worth much at all, please, but it's very important to me. I'm very proud of that.
32: Pleased as punch, John Farnham, as this week in 1987, Whispering Jack became the first locally manufactured CD in Australia. Great defining moment. And from the album, here's Reasons on This Week in Music.

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1: As This Week in Music, there's Eric Clapton, the unplugged version of Layla. As This Week in 1979, Eric married Patty Boyd, former wife of George Harrison. You got Jason Staveley here on the subject of marriages. Barnsey and Jane got married this week in 1981. We'll play Jimmy in just a couple of minutes and then catch up with Cram from Spiderbait.
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0: Well, Crane from Spiderbait is a member of ARC, the Australian Rock Collective. They are touring the country next month, playing Hotel California from the Eagles from cover to cover. 50th anniversary this year of the album. What do you love about it, Cram?
4: Well, I think it's really seen as, and quite rightly so, as their masterpiece record. And it's interesting that they recorded that record and Fleetwood Mac recorded Rumours in the same year. I think Fleetwood Mac won the Grammy. But both, in essence, under duress, it's well documented the whole issues with Fleetwood Mac, with everyone breaking up and yet them still continuing on to create one of the greatest albums of all time. And a similar thing with the Eagles, where I think they recorded most of it in Miami. I love how Black Sabbath were recording next door to them, and whenever they tried to do a really quiet song, they couldn't because Ozzy and Tommy and the boys are just really, really pumping. Super loud recording technical ecstasy. But just there's so many songs on the record that are about what's it really like at the top of the mountain, and you know, fame and fortune and, you know, wealth is all there. But also this sense of emptiness, so particularly with songs like New Kid in Town, which I think is a masterpiece. And funnily enough, Glenn's only song on the record, which is a curious thing. Life in the Fast Lane, The Last Resort, it just Don's just sort of like, oh, this is what it's like when you make it, is actually that there's an emptiness there, which I think there's a beautiful emptiness, and I think they captured that beautifully. And I mean, Hotel California, the title track, I mean, it could be about Hollywood, it could be about fame, you know, you can check out any time you like, but you can never leave. I mean, what a fantastic concept around fame, which is essentially saying that everyone will always know who you are, but you don't ever, you're not lucky enough to be anonymous anymore, and, you know, you're stuck here. And I really do think the record is incredible.
0: As a singing drummer, tell me about your admiration of Don Henley.
4: It's been one of my great pleasures and challenges, I think, to be playing Don and singing Don, because they're both individually very have unique peculiarities. Don has a very high range, but he sounds really effortless, kind of similar to someone like Paul McCartney. And his drumming is really iconic. It has a similarity to someone like Ringo, but I think he's there's little, much more shuffle in it. And just getting my head around the two aspects of his playing and singing has been wonderful. I've really enjoyed it. I honestly cannot wait to start this tour. It's going to be mega.
0: You can find out all the dates and get your tickets with the Australian Rock Collective at livenation.com.au. My favourite song on the album is Victim of Love. Let's play Cram's New Kid in Town on This Week in Music.

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0: This week in music, there's Martika, who's on our birthday list. We'll run through everybody that's been celebrating this week before the end of the show. Another track from Tina Turner coming up in the next 10, 15 minutes or so. Latest music news next hour as well. And our classic album double is Turnstiles from Billy Joel. Not one of the, it's a little off-Broadway, so to speak, but still a great album. And Billy talks about making it before the end of the show.
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23: I'm John Fabris. One Nation would easily replace the coalition as the opposition if a federal election were held now, in new polling appearing today in the Financial Review. It found Pauline Hanson's party would win up to 59 seats and Labor at risk of falling into minority government. A tank holding a highly flammable and toxic chemical on the brink of exploding or spewing out is unfolding at Orange County in California. Their fire boss is urging 40,000 people comply with an evacuation order.
24: It's a respiratory irritant. It can start off very mild, but it can progress to a point where, yes, you would probably require hospitalization, if not more.
23: And history's largest and most powerful rocket was launched by Elon Musk's SpaceX. It ended its hour-long flight when it exploded into the Indian Ocean as planned. Former NASA astronaut Steve Robinson telling NBC it was momentous.
25: What we just witnessed is something the human race hasn't actually seen before, a 400-foot rocket with 18 million pounds of thrust. So very, very impressive.
22: Ken Frost Holmes, you deserve the best. 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
26: The Dragons and the Warriors to resume round 12 of the NRL this afternoon in Kogra. Our league expert Corey Oates says the Dragons are on struggle street.
27: I've said this, I can't back the Dragons because I've said they probably won't win, so I'm going the Warriors.
26: Well, Manly tackles the Titans tonight at Brookvale Oval. 5 AFL at Marvel. At last check, Gold Coast leads North Melbourne by 13 points in the final quarter. Scott Pendlebury enjoying the build-up to his games record against West Coast at the MCG. The Pies champion surpassing Brent Harvey with his 433rd clash, telling Fox Footy he's stuck to a relaxed routine.
28: Yeah, today's been really normal. Mum and Dad stayed over last night and, yeah, just pretty much played a bit of PlayStation this morning with my son, Sonic Olympics, and lost the rugby sevens to him, so copped that from him this morning. But, yeah, pretty cruisy day.
26: Sydney takes on Geelong while Port Adelaide to host Carlton in tonight's clash. In Super Rugby, Queensland Reds leading Moana Pacifica 26-12 in the second half, and Sydney FC to face Auckland in this evening's A-League decider at Mount Smart Stadium. That's sport. I'm Harrison Freed.
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29: Beautiful outside at the moment. Sunny and light winds around, a top of 27 degrees today. We're going to get as low as 17 overnight, and you will feel that. It could be a bit chilly. Top of 27 tomorrow for the rest of your weekend. Mostly sunny. That's what the Bureau is saying.
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0: Got a Black Sorrow song we haven't played for a while coming up in the next 20 minutes or so, because Joe Camilleri is on our birthday list. And it was also this week, 6 years ago, six long years ago, that Powderfinger reformed for a one-off live stream gig in the middle of lockdown. Remember those days? Got a track from that one night only session coming up. And let's start the hour with a couple of, firsts this week in 1983. David Bowie had his first American number one hit single. Prince had his first American top 10 hit single. Let's start with that. Here's Little Red Corvette on This Week in Music.

0: This Week in Music's on with a couple of firsts from 1983. David Bowie had his first American number one hit single in Let's Dance, a song that was produced by Nile Rodgers.
1: I was staying at his house in Switzerland. Frankly, I was asleep, and he walked into my bedroom and he says, "Nile, darling, I think this is a hit." And I went, "Oh, cool, man, let me hear it." And he starts playing on a folk guitar, 12-string guitar with only 6 strings on it. Ding, ding, ding, ding, ding, ding, ding. And I go, David, what do you call that? Let's Dance.
0: Also this week in 1983, Prince had his first American top 10 hit in Little Red Corvette.
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0: Feature artist. It's Tina Turner, who sadly passed away 3 years ago this week. Here's Tina talking about establishing herself as a solo artist.
8: A lot of it was seeing Anne Margaret Olsen Smith show. She had male dancers and the greatest costumes, and they performed. And she didn't have a record. I thought, well, I can do that, and I wanted to do that. I knew then that I could decide what tempos the song should be, when they're still fast, but but it's my tempo. It's everything then was mine. All of the times on stage, I felt I wanted to sing more ballads. I felt at that moment I was going to do whatever I wanted to do. I was thrilled.
0: Of course, the Private Dancer album was the big comeback chart success. Here's the title track from that album. Tina Turner is our feature artist on This Week in Music.

0: This week in music, there's a track from the Black Sorrows we don't play every day. It's a good one too. Harley and Rose, as Joe Camilleri is on our birthday list. You got Jason Staveley here updating the latest music news for you in the next 15 minutes or so. The Aussie Top 5 recap is coming up from May 23rd, 1988. And up next, a band who got back together for the first time 6 years ago this week to perform acoustically online in lockdown.
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0: This Week in Music, with a reason for every song we play. We get Dire Straits on the list this weekend because they released Sultans of Swing this week back in 1978. And Powderfinger's unplugged version of These Days was before that. They performed a one-off live stream charity gig called One Night Only this week 6 years ago. Their first performance together in over a decade as we went through lockdown.
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0: The Kylie documentary series hit Netflix this week and went straight to number one. It covers every facet of her career, from her relationship with Jason Donovan to Michael Hutchence.
2: I had so many firsts with him. I'd never felt like I had blinkers on, but he took them off. I was at the perfect age. I was 21 years old. He was hilarious and cultured and tender.
3: I just felt like I had my person there. I really did.
2: I got a phone call. And yeah, I don't remember what words she said, but it was like, he's gone. I got the flight back to Sydney for the funeral. And I just went, oh, that's another first. This is my first service that I've been to. Like, okay, always with the firsts. You know?
0: It's really good. Kylie's very open all the way through. I'm about two-thirds of the way through it. If I have one criticism, it seems that they've forgotten Michael Gudinski's involvement in Kylie's career. Yeah, that seems to have been completely overlooked. We cannot forget that it was Mushroom Records that launched Kylie with Locomotion, but still, a great watch. HBO have got a series on Earth, Wind & Fire launching next month as well. An upcoming biopic about Billy Joel has clearly gotten under Billy's skin. He's described it as, quote, legally and professionally misguided. He clearly doesn't want us to see it. Casting's currently underway, and it was confirmed this week that none of Billy Joel's songs will be licensed for use in the movie, which makes a very boring soundtrack. And Ricky Martin's gig on Thursday in Montenegro was interrupted by some idiot in the crowd letting off tear gas canisters. The show stopped for a while, but did continue. And with that, you're up to date on This Week in Music.
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0: 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Meanwhile, Smithfield Library has officially reopened after a major renovation. 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

0: It's This Week in Music. There's some very early Ice House for the weekend. Love in Motion, as Ivor Davies is on our birthday list.
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0: I've dug out the chart here from May 23rd, 1988. And Rick Astley was at number five.
2: When I fall in love, it will be forever.
0: Terence Trent D'Arby was at four.
3: Sign your name across my heart. I want you to be my baby.
0: Can you see the pattern? There's a lot of ballads on this chart. Number three was from Michael Bolton.
4: Sitting on the dock of the bay, wasting time.
0: Cheap Trick at two.

0: This Week in Music's on, there's Hootie and the Blowfish, who this week in 2018 set a record. Their debut album, Cracked Rear View, passed the 21 million copies sold mark, which put them ahead of Guns N' Roses' Appetite for Destruction as the top-selling debut album of all time in America. Here's Darius Rucker, Hootie and the Blowfish's lead singer.
1: When I named the band, I didn't think that people would think I was Hootie. I don't know why I didn't think that, but I didn't think that at all. And so there was a time when the record really took off and you know, people were calling me Hootie, I realized, why didn't I name the band, you know, the Darius Rucker Band or something? I mean, then when I looked at it, I thought, I wouldn't change the name for anything. Like it or hate it, you never forgot it. Once you heard the name Hootie and the Blowfish, you never forgot it.
0: Yeah, it's Jason Staveley here. James Rain's on our birthday list. Australian Crawl coming up next now. Another track from Tina Turner and two tracks from Billy Joel's Turnstiles. The album came out 50 years ago and it's our classic album dub.
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18: I'm John Fabris. Tanks poised to explode or eject a mass of toxic chemicals at Garden Grove in California. 44,000 are ordered to evacuate, Orange County Fire Authority's Craig Covey calls it the most dangerous situation in his 32-year career.
19: A leaking tank or a tank that blows up. This is highly volatile, it's highly toxic, and it's highly flammable.
18: Polling for the Financial Review shows one nation would win up to 59 seats if a federal election was held now, with the coalition all but wiped out. Meantime, the Labor government remains under fire for its capital gains and negative gearing changes. Minister Chris Bowen holding firm.
20: The aspiration to own your own home is at the core of the Australian aspiration. This government is tackling that issue. And yes, that will sometimes be controversial.
18: And 274 climbers conquered Mount Everest in a single day, setting a new record for the southern route. One of them, an 18-year-old Melbourne student, becoming the youngest Aussie ever to reach the summit.
2: Ken Frost Homes, you deserve the best. 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
21: New Zealand Warriors take on a struggling Dragons in their NRL clash in Kogarah. The Red V on a 14-game losing run, but Warriors coach Andrew Webster is wary.
22: We're striving to play our best football each week. We haven't found that yet. And if we think we have found it, then what we've achieved so far is all we'll achieve. They went for toe-to-toe with Penrith at what Penrith do best.
21: Scott Pendlebury playing his record-breaking 433rd AFL match against West Coast. The Pies champion running out onto the MCG with a gold number 10 on his Guernsey. His teammates also sporting gold number. Coach Craig McRae's told Fox Footy it's a special moment.
23: It's a great occasion here, and we want to celebrate this. We don't want to shy away from it. We embrace every bit of it, and now it's about honouring him on the field.
21: At last check, the Magpies up by 2 points in the first quarter. Elsewhere, Sydney leading Geelong by 4 in the second term at the Cattery. North Melbourne slashed a 43-point deficit to snatch a 111-105 win over Gold Coast at Marvel. And counting down to the A-League Grand Final, where Sydney FC takes on Auckland at Mount Smart Stadium. That's Sport. I'm Harrison Preve.
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24: Beautiful outside at the moment. Sunny and light winds around, a top of 27 degrees today. We're going to get as low as 17 overnight, and you will feel that. It could be a bit chilly. Top of 27 tomorrow for the rest of your weekend. Mostly sunny. That's what the Bureau is saying.
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3: A classic album double is coming out this hour. It was released 50 years ago, Turnstiles from Billy Joel. It's a record that signified his move back to New York from California. Billy will tell us more towards the end of the hour. Going to add another couple of names and celebrate everybody who's been blowing out candles on our birthday list this hour. Another track from Tina Turner, our feature artist. And let's get back to the music of Simple Minds, who were number one in America this week with this song from the Breakfast Club soundtrack. It's Don't You Forget About Me on This Week in Music.

0: This Week in Music, there's Richard Clapton, who's on our birthday list. And we're going to run through that in its entirety in less than 45 minutes.
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0: It's Tina Turner. She succumbed to cancer 3 years ago this week at home in Switzerland. Here's Tina talking about being a role model, an influence for other women.
8: I don't do a lot of thinking about influencing people and all of that, you know. I think I don't do a lot of thinking about it because my basic reputation is raunchy rock singer. What woman wants to be a raunchy rock singer first? So you're not thinking that you're influencing anyone there because everybody wants to be glamorous and beautiful on stage, and I'm just the opposite of that. So I didn't put much thought into influence in that sense. I think now that this book said to the people, well, here's another one that's going through the same problems you are. This is what she did. And so it's just a matter of, like, thinking what you want for yourself in your life. And don't give up on what you want. That's what basically, if you read the book, you would think, and she's still going. So that's what I think basically the influence on women is now, is to say, like, just stop thinking about age and all the things that's been done already. You can't do anything about what's been done. It only takes time and stress. Just get out and start your life and try to still enjoy it.
0: Raunchy rock singer on stage, grace and poise off it. What a legend. Tina Turner is our feature artist on This Week in Music.

0: This week in music, with a reason for every song we play, there's The Weeknd, who was nominated for 16 awards at the Billboard Music Awards, but won 10 of them this week, back in 2021. It's Jason Staveley here. Australian Crawl next, as James Rain is on our birthday list. And then our classic album double, turning 50, it's Billy Joel's Turnstiles.
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0: Classic album Double is a beauty this week. It's 50 years young. Not up there with the big, massive Billy Joel albums, but Turnstiles is no slouch, let me tell you. Here's Billy talking about the cover artwork and the making of the album.
4: This was actually an abandoned subway station, and we got to use it as a set. When I did Turnstiles, the manager at the time was my wife, Elizabeth. I'd moved back to New York from California. It was 1975 to 76. This was after the Street Life album.
5: So I went into the studio with my guys, and we recorded Turnstiles. I wanted some rock and roll. I wanted the volume that we played at live. I wanted that somehow represented on a recording. We learned a lot together. We grew together.
4: There was a famous headline when New York City was going to default. Everybody kind of knows these days what the default would have been. And the New York turned to the feds and said, can you help bail us out? And there's a famous Daily News headline, Ford to New York, drop dead. And I remember seeing that headline. I was out in L.A. and I said, I'm going back. I'm going home. If the city's going down, I'm going down with the city. So it's a New York City-oriented album. New York State of Mind is on here. Miami 2017, which is a vision of the apocalypse in New York City. Say Goodbye to Hollywood.
0: It's a really, really good record and contains the song that I reckon 99.9% of the time he opens his concerts with. And this is it from our classic album Double Turnstiles. It's Prelude, Angry Young Man on This Week in Music.

0: That's our classic album Double Turnstiles from Billy Joel. It was released 50 years ago this week. Kind of marks his transition from living in California to heading home to New York with Say Goodbye to Hollywood and Prelude, Angry Young Man. You got Jason Staveley here. We're going to check everybody on the This Week in Music birthday list next and then hear from Madonna.
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26: Hi, I'm Hannah Davies. Canadian team Victoria Mboko faces Emma Navarro in tonight's WTA final in Strasbourg. Ayla Tomljanovic is the first Aussie in action at tomorrow's French Open, taking on Katie McNally. Queensland star Georgia Clayton has been moved to the inactive list ahead of the 2026 AFLW season as she prepares for the birth of her first child. In surfing, Aussie duo Molly Picklum and Tyler Wright are out in the quarterfinals at the New Zealand Pro, and Jess Hull, Claudia Hollingsworth, Tori Lewis and Lyndon Hall will compete in the Athletics Diamond League in China.
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16: 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Martika. Jack Johnson is on the list.
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28: To the river.
16: Phil Rudd, the drummer from AC/DC. James Rain.
29: Still thinking about the road.
16: Yes, from The Plastic Population.
29: The
16: Jenny Berggren from Ace of Base. Birthday Cher, Joe Camilleri, Leo Sayer, Gautier's been blowing out candles, Bernie Taupin, Ivor Davies from Ice House, Morrissey's had a birthday this week. So has Jewel. And Bob Dylan,
30: like
16: Jane Wheedlin from the Go-Go's, Dan Wilson from Semisonic, and Sam Smith has also had a birthday. Here he is, Stay With Me. It's This Week in Music.

0: This week in music comes to a close with Madonna, who was number one in 1990 with Vogue. Not bad for a song that was meant to be a B-side.
1: Yeah, it's true.
2: Well, there's a lot of unenlightened people in the world.
3: Yeah.
2: They can't see into the future.
0: Yeah, the visionary that is Madonna. Now, in our future, we have The Police as our feature artist next weekend. This coming week, they reformed in 2007 for a world tour. We're going to chat with Don McLean, who's touring in the latter part of the year for the 55th anniversary of American Pie. The Aussie Top 5 recap is from May 29th, 2000. And our classic album double next weekend is The Eurogliders, Absolutely, as we mark Bernie Lynch's first heavenly birthday. Enjoy what's left of this weekend. Have a brilliant week, and thank you so much for listening.
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1: Well, see, I'm going to be in trouble this morning. 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
1: There's still time to nominate your favourite local business for a Queensland Day Award. There are 15 categories to vote from. Last year's winner for Best Natural Attraction was the Great Barrier Reef here in Cairns. Meanwhile, Smithfield Library has officially reopened after a major renovation. The upgrade is delivering on new tech spaces.
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0: Christian O'Connell and I Love a Pub. Your happy place with a sticky carpet and a schnitty the size of your head. Where you've had 21st, someone's nan had their 80th. Your first sip of beer, you fell in love there. You fell out of love there. You've won the greatest prize of all, the meat tray. 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
1: You're meant to be at work again today. 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
1: 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Last year's winner for Best Natural Attraction was the Great Barrier Reef here in Cairns. Meanwhile, Smithfield Library has officially reopened after a major renovation. The upgrade is delivering on new tech spaces.
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1: You're meant to be at work again today. What's going on, Lynn?
2: I got the flu.
1: Oh, no.
2: Yeah.
1: Because I know COVID was going around at work there, but
2: thankfully, you
1: haven't got that, though.
2: No, I tested negative to that, so thank goodness.
1: I've got to tell you, you sound a little bit like Mrs. Snuffleupagus this morning.
2: It sounds good, doesn't it? Very husky.
1: Now, whatever you do, don't pass it on to the other half, because I tell you what.
2: Oh, no.
1: Man flu, if he actually gets the dose of flu,
2: my God.
1: Very, very, I mean, I know you're feeling a bit off, but for men, if they get a dose of man flu.
2: I'm going back to work.
0: Breakfast with.
2: That sounds good, doesn't it? Very husky.
1: Now, whatever you do, don't pass it on to the other half, because I tell you what.
2: Oh, no.
1: Man flu, if he actually gets the dose of flu.
2: Oh, my God.
1: Very, very, I mean, I know you're feeling a bit off, but for men, if they get a dose of man flu.
2: I'm going back to work.
0: Breakfast with.
1: They get a dose of man flu.
2: I'm going back to work.
0: Breakfast with.

0: Christian O'Connell, and I love a pub. Your happy place with a sticky carpet and a schnitty the size of your head. Where you've had 21st, someone's nan had their 80th. Your first sip of beer, you fell in love there. You fell out of love there. You've won the greatest prize of all, the meat tray. 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
1: You're meant to be at work again today. What's going on, Lynn?
2: I got the flu.
1: Oh, no.
2: Yeah.
1: Because I know COVID was going around at work there, but
2: thankfully, you
1: haven't got that, though.
2: No, I tested negative to that, so thank goodness.
1: I've got to tell you, you sound a little bit like Mrs. Snuffleupagus this morning.
2: That sounds good, doesn't it? Very husky.
1: Now, whatever you do, don't pass it on to the other half, because I tell you what.
2: Oh, no.
1: Man flu, if he actually gets the dose of flu.
2: Oh, my God.
1: Very, very... I mean, I know you're feeling a bit off, but for men, if they get a dose of man flu...
2: I'm going back to work.
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1: 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Last year's winner for Best Natural Attraction was the Great Barrier Reef here in Cairns. Meanwhile, Smithfield Library has officially reopened after a major renovation. The upgrade is delivering on new tech spaces.
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11: Good morning, Alana McIntyre here with the latest. An explosion at a coal mine in northern China has killed at least 82 people. Almost 250 people were reportedly on duty in the Shanxi province at the time of the blast. The country's state council says an investigation is being conducted and those responsible will be severely punished. BBC China correspondent Stephen McDonald says the situation remains volatile.
12: They're speaking about the toxic gases which have been present in the mine and still escaping from the mine, and warning that there could be a secondary accident, a sort of secondary emergency.
11: A man's been shot dead by police north of Brisbane after he allegedly approached them with a firearm. Police were called to a domestic violence incident at a property in Narangbar just before 1 a.m. A search is underway for a five-month-old believed to be with a man and woman known to him after he vanished from a home in Western Sydney. Alejandro Templo was last seen at a residence in Hebersham on Friday. Police are investigating a suspicious blaze in Melbourne's west this morning. It's believed three masked offenders set fire to two vehicles in Braybrook, one of those fires spreading to a nearby property. Anthony Albanese has appeared emotional while defending Labor's plans to overhaul the tax system. The PM telling supporters in Victoria that every Saturday young people are missing out at auctions. Warnings along the east coast this weekend, with experts saying the wet weather and the cooler temps are creating the perfect storm for bull sharks and great whites.
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11: Dean Young has asked fans to stay with them after the Dragons were booed during their 30-12 loss to the Warriors. The St George Illawarra coach says they started off well and kept fighting until the end.
13: I thought we lost the physical battle. I thought the Warriors were really good at that. Their back five ran really hard and we lost the collisions, and then we tried to slow the ruck down off the back of that and cooked ourselves with six against.
11: He says Jaden Sua only has a small strain on his calf, while the Seagulls defeated the Titans 12-10.
0: Pickers Vinyl and Canvas cover the north with shady options of outdoor umbrellas. 4CA, your weather now.
14: Today, mostly sunny, getting up to a top of 27. And tomorrow, you're in for a partly cloudy one with a slight chance of a shower and a maximum of 28.
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11: Good morning, Alana McIntyre here with the latest. Donald Trump is set to hold a phone call with several world leaders later today as he tries to reach a deal with Iran. He's reportedly received a new proposal from Tehran, but Iran's foreign ministry says the key issue of nuclear weapons will not be part of any initial proposals. US Secretary of State Marco Rubio says the US president will announce any updates.
12: This problem will be solved, as the president's made clear one way or the other.
11: The Chinese president has ordered a thorough investigation into the cause of a gas explosion. The death toll at a coal mine in northern China's Shanxi province has reached 82, and two people are still missing. It's understood company executives responsible for the mine are now in custody. Anthony Albanese has become emotional while defending his plans to overhaul negative gearing and the capital gains tax. The Prime Minister telling Labor supporters at a conference in Victoria, it's about helping younger Australians. He says young people are missing out at auctions because they're bidding against investors who have the Australian taxpayer on their side. But the Shadow Treasurer says the budget is a war on self-starters and small businesses. Police have fatally shot a man north of Brisbane. It's understood the male made threats while armed with a gun. The search continues for a five-month-old who was last seen in Western Sydney. And a warning not to go into the water along the east coast this weekend. Not only is much of Queensland and northern New South Wales being smashed by hazardous surf, but all the recent rain and the cooler temperatures are creating the perfect storm for sharks.
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11: Another win for Manly, the Seagulls defeating the Titans of Brookvale last night in the wet 12-10. Coach Kieran Foran says they struggled a bit. They weren't quite there defensively.
13: Yeah, it was gritty, I suppose. Like, it certainly wasn't our best performance.
11: While the Dragons are asking fans to stay with them after the side was booed out of Kogra due to their 30-12 loss to the Warriors.
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14: Today, mostly sunny, getting up to a top of 27. And tomorrow, you're in for a partly cloudy one with a slight chance of a shower and a maximum of 28.
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27: Well, this is the show with a reason for every song we play. Third anniversary this week of Tina Turner's passing. That's why she's our feature artist. Coming up, the Aussie Top 5 recap from this week in 1988. We'll update the latest music news. Billy Joel's Turnstiles was released 50 years ago. That is our classic album double. And let's start with a trio of birthdays. We run through everybody on our birthday list. And one of the last things we do each week on This Week in Music, let's start with three that are been blowing out candles, including Cher. Welcome to This Week in Music.

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15: Yeah, this week in 1987, John Farnham's Whispering Jack was released on CD, making it the first locally produced compact disc in Australia.
16: Wheatley didn't tell me until the day of the thing that the album was going to be the first compact disc printed in Australia, and I was very lucky they presented me with number one off the production line. It was printed in the purest form of Kalgoorlie gold. It's not worth much at all, please, but it's very important to me. I'm very proud of that.
15: Pleased as punch, John Farnham, as this week in 1987, Whispering Jack became the first locally manufactured CD in Australia. Great defining moment. And from the album, here's Reasons on This Week in Music.

0: Thank you.
1: Yes, this week in music, there's Eric Clapton, the unplugged version of Layla. As this week in 1979, Eric married Patty Boyd, former wife of George Harrison. You got Jason Staveley here on the subject of marriages. Barnsey and Jane got married this week in 1981. We'll play Jimmy in just a couple of minutes and then catch up with Cram from Spiderbait.
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0: Well, Crane from Spiderbait is a member of ARC, the Australian Rock Collective. They are touring the country next month, playing Hotel California from the Eagles from cover to cover. 50th anniversary this year of the album. What do you love about it, Cram?
4: Well, I think it's really seen as, and quite rightly so, as their masterpiece record. And it's interesting that they recorded that record and Fleetwood Mac recorded Rumours in the same year. I think Fleetwood Mac won the Grammy. But both, in essence, under duress, it's well documented the whole issues with Fleetwood Mac, with everyone breaking up and yet them still continuing on to create one of the greatest albums of all time. And a similar thing with the Eagles, where I think they recorded most of it in Miami. I love how Black Sabbath were recording next door to them, and whenever they tried to do a really quiet song, they couldn't because Ozzy and Tommy and the boys are just really, really pumping. Super loud, recording technical ecstasy. But just there's so many songs on the record that are about what's it really like at the top of the mountain, and you know, fame and fortune and, you know, wealth is all there. But also this sense of emptiness, particularly with songs like New Kid in Town, which I think is a masterpiece. And funnily enough, Glenn's only song on the record, which is a curious thing. Life in the Fast Lane, The Last Resort, it just Don's just sort of like, oh, this is what it's like when you make it, is actually that there's an emptiness there, which I think there's a beautiful emptiness, and I think they captured that beautifully. And I mean, Hotel California, the title track, I mean, it could be about Hollywood, it could be about fame. You know, you can check out any time you like, but you can never leave. I mean, what a fantastic concept around fame, which is essentially saying that everyone will always know who you are, but you don't ever, you're not lucky enough to be anonymous anymore, and, you know, you're stuck here. And I really do think the record is incredible.
0: As a singing drummer, tell me about your admiration of Don Henley.
4: It's been one of my great pleasures and challenges, I think, to be playing Don and singing Don, because they're both individually very have unique peculiarities. Don has a very high range, but he sounds really effortless, kind of similar to someone like Paul McCartney. And his drumming is really iconic. It has a similarity to someone like Ringo, but I think he's there's little, much more shuffle in it. And just getting my head around the two aspects of his playing and singing has been wonderful. I've really enjoyed it. I honestly cannot wait to start this tour. It's going to be mega.
0: You can find out all the dates and get your tickets with the Australian Rock Collective at livenation.com.au. My favourite song on the album is Victim of Love. Let's play Cram's New Kid in Town on This Week in Music.

0: This week in music, there's Martika, who's on our birthday list. We'll run through everybody that's been celebrating this week before the end of the show. Another track from Tina Turner coming up in the next 10, 15 minutes or so. Latest music news next hour as well. And our classic album double is Turnstiles from Billy Joel. Not one of the, it's a little off-Broadway, so to speak, but still a great album. And Billy talks about making it before the end of the show.
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15: Good morning, Alana McIntyre here with the latest. Donald Trump has signalled a peace deal with Iran could be close and says the Strait of Hormuz will be open. The US president has posted on Truth Social saying the final aspects and the details of the deal are currently being discussed and will be announced shortly. CNN correspondent Julia Benbrook says world leaders are talking right now.
16: At least some of the leaders were encouraging Trump to accept the framework of this agreement to bring the conflict to an end, with at least one regional leader saying that those talks were positive.
15: It's understood there is no mention of Iran's nuclear program in the deal. At least 82 people have been killed in a coal mine explosion in northern China and two are still missing. Authorities say a rigorous investigation is being conducted and those responsible are going to be severely punished. There are reports some of the management team of the mine have been detained. A man has been shot dead by police at a home north of Brisbane. It's understood the male was armed with a gun and was making threats at officers in Narangba overnight following reports of a domestic violence incident. Two cars have been set on fire in Melbourne's west, with masked men seen on the run in Braybrook. An alleged drunk driver has survived a shocking crash in Adelaide, the vehicle landing on the beach with a pole impaling her windshield. And thick fog has blanketed Sydney this morning, prompting warnings for drivers to take care as the Queensland coast is smashed by powerful surf.
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15: The Dragons are asking fans to stay with them following their 11th straight defeat. The side was booed off the field at Kogra following their 30-12 loss to the Warriors. Coach Dean Young says they appreciate all the fans turning up in the rain.
6: And to have so many of those fans turn up, pay their hard-earned, sitting in the pouring rain, we appreciate it. We've got a fan day tomorrow and all the boys are going to be thanking every one of them that turns up tomorrow. So stay with us.
15: While the Seagulls defeated the Titans 12-10, and the Blues have had another win under Josh Fraser in the AFL.
14: Pickers Vinyl and Canvas cover the north with shady options of outdoor umbrellas. 4CA, your weather now.
17: Today, mostly sunny, getting up to a top of 27. And tomorrow, you're in for a partly cloudy one with a slight chance of a shower and a maximum of 28.
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18: 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We're from Australia.
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22: Got a Black Sorrow song we haven't played for a while coming up in the next 20 minutes or so, because Joe Camilleri is on our birthday list. And it was also this week, 6 years ago, six long years ago, that Powderfinger reformed for a one-off live stream gig in the middle of lockdown. Remember those days? Got a track from that one night only session coming up. And let's start the hour with a couple of, firsts. This week in 1983, David Bowie had his first American number one hit single. Prince had his first American top 10 hit single. Let's start with that. Here's Little Red Corvette on This Week in Music.

0: This week in music's on with a couple of firsts from 1983. David Bowie had his first American number one hit single in Let's Dance, a song that was produced by Nile Rodgers.
1: I was staying at his house in Switzerland. Frankly, I was asleep, and he walked into my bedroom and he says, "Nile, darling, I think this is a hit." And I went, "Oh, cool, man, let me hear it." And he starts playing on a folk guitar, 12-string guitar with only 6 strings on it. Ding, ding, ding, ding, ding, ding, ding. And I go, well, David, what do you call that? Let's Dance.
0: Also this week in 1983, Prince had his first American top 10 hit in Little Red Corvette.
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7: 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This week in music...
0: feature artist. It's Tina Turner, who sadly passed away 3 years ago this week. Here's Tina talking about establishing herself as a solo artist.
8: A lot of it was seeing Anne Margaret Olsen Smith show. She had male dancers and the greatest costumes, and they performed. And she didn't have a record. I thought, well, I can do that, and I wanted to do that. I knew then that I could decide what tempos the song should be, when they're still fast, but but it's my tempo. It's everything then was mine. All of the times on stage, I felt I wanted to sing more ballads. I felt at that moment I was going to do whatever I wanted to do. I was thrilled.
0: Of course, the Private Dancer album was the big comeback chart success. Here's the title track from that album. Tina Turner is our feature artist on This Week in Music.

0: This week in music, there's a track from the Black Sorrows we don't play every day. It's a good one too. Harley and Rose, as Joe Camilleri is on our birthday list. You got Jason Staveley here updating the latest music news for you in the next 15 minutes or so. The Aussie Top 5 recap is coming up from May 23rd, 1988. And up next, a band who got back together for the first time 6 years ago this week to perform acoustically online in lockdown.
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0: This Week in Music, with a reason for every song we play. We get Dire Straits on the list this weekend because they released Sultans of Swing this week back in 1978. And Powderfinger's unplugged version of These Days was before that. They performed a one-off live stream charity gig called One Night Only this week 6 years ago. Their first performance together in over a decade as we went through lockdown.
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0: The Kylie documentary series hit Netflix this week and went straight to number one. It covers every facet of her career, from her relationship with Jason Donovan to Michael Hutchence.
2: I had so many firsts with him. I'd never felt like I had blinkers on, but he took them off. I was at the perfect age. I was 21 years old. He was hilarious and cultured and tender.
3: I just felt like I had my person there. I really did.
2: I got a phone call. And yeah, I don't remember what words she said, but it was like, he's gone. I got the flight back to Sydney for the funeral. And I just went, oh, that's another first. This is my first service that I've been to. Like, okay, always with the firsts. You know?
0: It's really good. Kylie's very open all the way through. I'm about two-thirds of the way through it. If I have one criticism, it seems that they've forgotten Michael Gudinski's involvement in Kylie's career. Yeah, that seems to have been completely overlooked. We cannot forget that it was Mushroom Records that launched Kylie with Locomotion, but still, a great watch. HBO have got a series on Earth, Wind & Fire launching next month as well. An upcoming biopic about Billy Joel has clearly gotten under Billy's skin. He's described it as, quote, legally and professionally misguided. He clearly doesn't want us to see it. Casting's currently underway, and it was confirmed this week that none of Billy Joel's songs will be licensed for use in the movie, which makes a very boring soundtrack. And Ricky Martin's gig on Thursday in Montenegro was interrupted by some idiot in the crowd letting off tear gas canisters. The show stopped for a while, but did continue. And with that, you're up to date on This Week in Music.
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0: It's This Week in Music. There's some very early Ice House for the weekend. Love in Motion, as Ivor Davies is on our birthday list.
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0: I've dug out the chart here from May 23rd, 1988. And Rick Astley was at number five.
2: When I fall in love, it will be forever.
0: Terence Trent D'Arby was at four.
3: Sign your name across my heart. I want you to be my baby.
0: Can you see the pattern? There's a lot of ballads on this chart. Number three was from Michael Bolton.
4: Sitting on the dock of the bay, wasting time.
0: Cheap Trick at two.

number one song on May 23rd, 1988 here in Australia was from Billy Ocean. Here's Get Out of My Dreams, Get Into My Car. It's This Week in Music.

0: week in Music's On, there's Hootie and the Blowfish, who this week in 2018 set a record. Their debut album, Cracked Rear View, passed the 21 million copies sold mark, which put them ahead of Guns N' Roses' Appetite for Destruction as the top-selling debut album of all time in America. Here's Darius Rucker, Hootie and the Blowfish's lead singer.
1: When I named the band, I didn't think that people would think I was Hootie. I don't know why I didn't think that, but I didn't think that at all. And so there was a time when the record really took off and you know, people were calling me Hootie, I realized, why didn't I name the band, you know, the Darius Rucker Band or something? I mean, then when I looked at it, I thought, I wouldn't change the name for anything. Like it or hate it, you never forgot it. Once you heard the name Hootie and the Blowfish, you never forgot it.
0: Yeah, it's Jason Staveley here. James Rain's on our birthday list. Australian Crawl coming up next now. Another track from Tina Turner and two tracks from Billy Joel's Turnstiles. The album came out 50 years ago and it's our classic album dub.
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20: Hi there, Alana McIntyre here with the latest. A man has been shot dead by police north of Brisbane after the 48-year-old allegedly made threats armed with a gun. Police were called to a domestic violence incident at a house in Narangbar overnight. Residents telling Nine they were woken up around midnight.
21: We heard four gunshots and then a pause and then another gunshot.
20: Overseas, Donald Trump says a deal with Iran has largely been reached and it includes reopening the Strait of Hormuz. The US president says he's had a very good call as well with the leaders of Saudi Arabia, the United Arab Emirates and Qatar. An explosion at a coal mine in northern China has killed at least 82 people. The country state council says a rigorous investigation is going to be conducted. Those responsible will be severely punished. Police are investigating a suspicious blaze in Melbourne's west this morning. It's believed three masked offenders set fire to two vehicles in Braybrook, one of the fires spreading to a nearby property. Sydney's auction clearance rate has fallen to the lowest seen since the start of the pandemic, and experts are blaming Labor's plans to overhaul negative gearing and capital gains tax. Anthony Albanese has appeared emotional while defending Labor's plans to change the tax system at a Labor conference in Victoria. And warnings are in place this weekend along the east coast, not just for hazardous surf, but all the recent rain and the cooler weather has created the perfect storm for bull sharks and great whites.
19: Ken Frost Homes, you deserve the best. 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
20: The Seagulls have recorded a narrow 12-10 win over the Titans, cementing fourth place on the NRL ladder under Kieran Foran. The coach says they could have been better though.
22: We struggled to probably find any ascendancy there with the ball in hand. And then defensively, I just thought we were a little bit off tonight, not where we had been.
20: Dragons coach Dean Young's asked fans to stay with them after their 11th defeat of the season. St George Illawarra players were booed off the field at Kogra after their 30-12 loss to the Warriors.
19: Join in the celebrations as Cairns celebrates 150 years. 4CA, your weather now.
23: Today, mostly sunny, getting up to a top of 27. And tomorrow, you're in for a partly cloudy one with a slight chance of a shower and a maximum of 28.
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0: A classic album double is coming up this hour. It was released 50 years ago, Turnstiles from Billy Joel. It's a record that signified his move back to New York from California. Billy will tell us more towards the end of the hour. Going to add another couple of names and celebrate everybody who's been blowing out candles on our birthday list this hour. Another track from Tina Turner, our feature artist. And let's get back to the music of Simple Minds, who were number one in America this week with this song from the Breakfast Club soundtrack. It's Don't You Forget About Me on This Week in Music.

0: This week in music, there's Richard Clapton, who's on our birthday list. And we're going to run through that in its entirety in less than 45 minutes.
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0: It's Tina Turner. She succumbed to cancer 3 years ago this week at home in Switzerland. Here's Tina talking about being a role model, an influence for other women.
7: I don't do a lot of thinking about influencing people and all of that, you know. I think I don't do a lot of thinking about it because my basic reputation is raunchy rock singer. What woman wants to be a raunchy rock singer first? So you're not thinking that you're influencing anyone there because everybody wants to be glamorous and beautiful on stage, and I'm just the opposite of that. So I didn't put much thought into influence in that sense. I think now that this book said to the people, well, here's another one that's going through the same problems you are. This is what she did. And so it's just a matter of, like, thinking what you want for yourself in your life. And don't give up on what you want. That's what basically, if you read the book, you would think, and she's still going. So that's what I think basically the influence on women is now, is to say, like, just stop thinking about age and all the things that's been done already. You can't do anything about what's been done. It only takes time and stress. Just get out and start your life and try to still enjoy it.
0: Raunchy rock singer on stage, grace and poise off it. What a legend. Tina Turner is our feature artist on This Week in Music.

0: This week in music, with a reason for every song we play, there's The Weeknd, who was nominated for 16 awards at the Billboard Music Awards, but won 10 of them this week, back in 2021. It's Jason Staveley here, Australian Crawl next, as James Rain is on our birthday list, and then our classic album double, turning 50, it's Billy Joel's Turnstiles.
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7: Can you grab dinner on the way home?
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0: Classic album Double is a beauty this week. It's 50 years young. Not up there with the big, massive Billy Joel albums, but Turnstiles is no slouch, let me tell you. Here's Billy talking about the cover artwork and the making of the album.
4: This was actually an abandoned subway station, and we got to use it as a set. When I did Turnstiles, the manager at the time was my wife, Elizabeth. I had moved back to New York from California. It was 1975 to 76. This was after the Street Life album.
5: So I went into the studio with my guys, and we recorded Turnstiles. I wanted some rock and roll. I wanted the volume that we played at live. I wanted that somehow represented on a recording. We learned a lot together. We grew together.
4: There was a famous headline when New York City was going to default. Everybody kind of knows these days what the default would have been. And the New York turned to the feds and said, can you help bail us out? And there's a famous Daily News headline, Ford to New York, drop dead. And I remember seeing that headline. I was out in L.A. and I said, I'm going back. I'm going home. If the city's going down, I'm going down with the city. So it's a New York City-oriented album. New York State of Mind is on here. Miami 2017, which is a vision of the apocalypse in New York City. Say Goodbye to Hollywood.
0: It's a really, really good record and contains the song that I reckon 99.9% of the time he opens his concerts with. And this is it from our classic album Double Turnstiles. It's Prelude, Angry Young Man on This Week in Music.

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1: They say Taylor was a good girl, never wanted to be late.
0: Pete Townsend from The Who. Happy birthday, Grace Jones.
2: To the river.
0: Phil Rudd, the drummer from AC/DC. James Rain. Yes, from the Plastic Population. Jenny Berggren from Ace of Base. Happy birthday, Cher. Joe Camilleri. Leo Sayer. Gautier's been blowing out candles. Bernie Taupin. Ivor Davies from Ice House. Morrissey's had a birthday this week. So has Jewel.
3: Who else should name yourself?
0: The legend Bob Dylan. Jane Wiedlin from the Go-Go's. Dan Wilson from Semisonic. And Sam Smith has also had a birthday. Here he is, Stay With Me. It's This Week in Music.